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2: Summertime, it's not hot. 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
4: 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The Aotearoa History Show is an exploration of some of the forces that have shaped this country and the people in it. Stay with us, that's coming up at 2:35.
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1: This episode of the Aotearoa History Show contains some discussion of sex and sexuality. 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
2: June 20th, 1954. A 15-year-old girl was brought to Petone Police Station in the Hutt Valley.
1: Her parents had reported her missing the previous night, and the police had come across her at a house party.
2: It probably didn't seem like anything unusual to the cops, just a bit of teenage rebellion.
1: But what this girl said to the duty sergeant triggered one of the most famous scandals in New Zealand history.
2: 3 months later, after a mammoth government investigation, it was summed up like this.
3: The girl stated that she had, since the previous Christmas, been a member of what she'd called a milk bar gang, which in her own words, met mostly for sex purposes. She had become tired of the sex life, was worried about the future of its younger members, and desired the police to break up the gang.
2: Was basically a cafe targeting younger customers. Teens would typically hang out drinking milkshakes and Coca-Cola, listening to music on the jukebox.
1: But after they heard what had been going on around this particular milk bar, the cops jumped into action.
2: 107 charges were laid against 65 teenagers. 6 were put on probation, 6 were put in state care, and 11 were placed under supervision.
1: And when the details of this case were revealed, the newspapers went nuts. The Dominion wrote,
4: "The police investigations revealed a shocking degree of immoral conduct, which spread into sexual orgies, perpetrated in several private homes during the absence of parents, and in several second-rate Hutt Valley theatres."
2: Hilda Ross, Minister for the Welfare of Women and Children, put the blame on bad parenting, comic books and sexually charged novels. She said,
5: "In this national emergency, it is up to us to cut off this abundant supply of filthy literature. The cure is strictness, not laxity."
1: Now it was the government's turn to jump into action. They set up a crack team to investigate.

0: the Special Committee on Moral Delinquency in Children and Adolescents. The committee put together a 69-page report, which was delivered to basically every household in New Zealand.
1: It was nicknamed the Maisengarb Report, after the chair of the committee, original lawyer Oswald Maisengarb.
0: And it said stuff like this.
2: The new pattern of juvenile immorality is uncertain in origin, insidious in growth, and has developed over a wide field. Adolescents and adults also are attracted by comic books that have been denounced as anti-educational and even pernicious in moral outlook. The situation is a serious one, and something must be done.
1: Today, this might seem a bit over the top, but moral panics about teenagers were pretty common in the 1950s, not just in New Zealand, but in Britain, the US, and Australia. So, in this episode, we're digging into the history of Kiwi teens in the 1950s, and also further back.
0: Ko William Ray tēnei.
1: Ko Mani Dunlop tēnei.
0: Nau mai ki te Aotearoa History Show.
3: Smoke bombs have been thrown onto Ed Park. Smoke bombs, flares, and an attempt to come onto the field.
4: Last night, a most grievous railway accident took place at Tangiwai.
5: We are marching to Parliament, and no more land to be sold.
0: So, why was everyone so freaked out about teenagers in 1954? Well, probably partly because it was an election year, and a crackdown on rowdy teens helped the ruling National Party build support with socially conservative voters.
1: 1950s New Zealand was a fairly conservative place. People often had very strict ideas about respectable behaviour, especially for young women. Talking about sex was pretty much off limits.
0: But in the 1940s, things were shaken up.
1: During World War II, tens of thousands of young soldiers and sailors from the United States passed through Aotearoa on their way to war with Japan.
0: They flirted with young women, gave them flowers, invited them on dates. They had money to buy cigarettes, fizzy drinks, fancy clothes. They set up bands which played jazz music.
1: Jazz. As New Zealand historian Redmer Iskett puts it in his book, All Shook Up.
6: The affluence and sheer zest for life of the jazz crazy, flashily dressed Americans affected those who came in contact with them. The youth of Auckland and Wellington glimpsed an alternative to the reserve, formality and introversion of British culture.
0: And this American influence stayed with future generations of young Kiwis. Hollywood and the US music industry embraced teen culture, keen to capitalise on their new spending power. And teens all over the Western world embraced them in return.
1: Aotearoa, there was huge demand for US music, books and films. In fact, some of New Zealand's first homegrown rock stars started off playing covers of American music. There was Johnny Cooper, the Māori cowboy, who crooned American country music as well as his own songs.
0: A few years later, there was Whanganui Elvis, Johnny Devlin, arguably New Zealand's first ever superstar. He cut through the stitching and the seams of his shirt so screaming fans could tear them off more easily. Sometimes he went through multiple shirts in one show, which won him the nickname the Satin Satan.
1: Kiwi teens who adopted American fashions and music in the 50s became known as bodgies and widgies. Bodgies were the guys and widgies were the girls. They dressed in denim jackets and raced around on motorbikes.
0: All this stuff made much of 1950s New Zealand deeply uneasy. When another young Elvis impersonator copied the King's hip-thrusting dance moves at an Invercargill restaurant, he was hauled in front of the city council to explain. The mayor ordered him never to do it again.
1: Newspapers and magazines were full of worried editorials that American culture was leading Kiwi teens astray, one magazine said.
7: We have to find ways that hold in check a strong, instinctive drive that is constantly being stirred up and egged on by sex suggestion from Hollywood, Burleigh, Frank Sinatra, and the comic strip.
1: Now, the Maisengarb Report had a simple solution. Ban everything.
0: And the government agreed. Lots of famous 50s movies about teens, like The Wild One and Rebel Without a Cause, were either

0: banned from New Zealand screens completely or had their sexual and violent content edited out. Violent crime novels and comics were fed into government incinerators.
1: Same for music.

0: fans and journalists panicking about comic books, but some of the stuff was actually quite graphic, even by today's standards. For example, here's a quote from a 1950s comic called Battle Stories, which is set in the Korean War. Maybe skip ahead a few seconds if you're squeamish.
1: The Reds will smell their hair burning as they die, and they'll feel and hear their skin crackle for a brief second before it turns to ash. And those of them that aren't barbecued like a side of beef will feel their lungs burst like balloons as the fire heats up the air and their dream of conquest blows apart in the searing blast.
2: Well, okay, we totally get the point.
0: Yeah. So people were convinced that violent and sexual themes in music, literature and films were dragging teens into a life of immorality and crime.
2: And while there was no evidence teens in the 50s were committing any more crimes than their parents' generation, there were several high-profile incidents which fuelled public anxiety.
0: Yeah, like in 1955, 19-year-old Patrick Black stabbed another young man to death in a drunken brawl at an Auckland cafe. Both the court and the media were obsessed with the fact that both the victim and the accused were part of that teen subculture of bodgies and widgies.
2: But all this angst about teens wasn't really anything new. The Auckland Star was complaining about teen girls like this in 1892.
3: Karangahape Road is becoming a regular beauty pageant in the evenings. Some apparently respectable girls make as much noise as the larrikins of the sterner sex.
2: A decade before that, the Otago Witness was complaining about young men.
3: Smoking in clumps at street corners, spitting on the pavement, and insulting females.
0: And the truth is, adults were mostly complaining about a tiny minority of teens.
2: In 1965, Aotearoa had 42,000 Boy Scouts, 33,000 Girl Guides, and there were only a few hundred bodgies and widgies in the 50s. Most kids spend their evenings studying, working, or helping out with the whānau, not getting into knife fight.
0: But still, there was something new going on in the 50s, and it had been brewing for nearly 100 years. Back in the early 1800s, there were very different ideas about how you transition from childhood to adulthood.
2: For example, Jackie Marmon first went to sea in 1807 when he was just 7 years old. When he visited New Zealand a few years later, he described himself as
4: a strapping lad of 12, strongly built, tall beyond my years and having seen as much life as a man of 30. I could sing a good song, spin a fair yarn, and do a reasonable quantity of grog with any man aboard.
0: In early 19th century Britain, boys like Jackie joined the adult world pretty much as soon as they were capable of working. The situation was a bit different for women. They were usually thought of as children up until they got married.
2: And while it's a trope that back in the old days people often got married in their early teens, in fact most 19th century Pākehā didn't get married until their 20s.
0: So what was happening for young Māori in the early 19th century?
2: Well, tamariki Māori often received their first tāmoko or their tattoo in their early to mid-teens. It wasn't linked to any particular age. It was more recognition from your elders that you were mature enough to transition to the adult world in most cases.
0: Yeah. And while both Pākehā and Māori accepted that teenagers needed more care and consideration than people who were in their 20s or 30s, even young teens could be considered ready for marriage, for alcohol, for work, war, whatever.
2: In the late 1800s, attitudes started to change. One place you can see that is in the law.
0: Yeah, in 1877, kids under 12 were banned from working in factories. 12 was also the age people could legally consent to sex.
2: So far, so simple. Under 12, you're legally a child. Over 12, you're legally an adult.
0: But those age limits were lifted over time.
2: The age of consent went up to 14 in 1889 and to 16 in 1896.
0: The legal drinking age was first set at 16 in 1881, then lifted to 21 in 1910, before dropping back to 18 in the 1990s.
2: So around this time, the late 19th to mid-20th century, we saw the creation of a new social and legal category of people, neither children nor adults.
0: It was the birth of the teenager. Like literally, the word teenager was first invented in the early 20th century.
2: And what was behind this? Well, for one thing, the Industrial Revolution meant there was growing demand for an educated workforce.
0: Yeah, from 1877 onward, state education was offered to all boys and girls up to the age of 15, although it was

0: only compulsory till you were 12.
1: In 1878, there were 6,500 students over 13 in school. 10 years later, that number had tripled to 20,000.
0: And schools themselves changed. In the mid-1800s, most schools taught everyone in the same room, no matter how old they were. But in the late 19th century, separate high schools became more common.
1: High schools became spaces where teenagers created a shared identity independent of other age groups.
0: Which still happens today, right? But like most social change, this happened slowly and unevenly. Like at one Dunedin Primary School in 1909, the principal was confused that pupils who'd done well in Year 6 were failing in Year 7. And he said,
2: "On making inquiries, I find 8 boys working 10 and 10 and a half hours daily. Some get up at 3:30 in the morning to work milk carts. These children are quite listless at school."
1: In the 19th and early 20th century, most teens either dropped out of school completely or only attended occasionally. Families often relied on their kids to bring home wages or help out on the farm. They couldn't afford the luxury of high school.
0: The experience for Māori teenagers in the 19th and early 20th century was similar to Pākehā in some ways. They generally started working as soon as they were physically capable, but for some, the teen years were focused on education in whare wānanga, Māori houses of learning.
1: These were highly tapu spaces for teaching selected individuals. Each taught a specific skill. Whare pura for weaving, whare mata for bird snaring and fishing, and whare tātai for astronomy and many more.
0: When the missionaries arrived, they also set up schools, teaching Māori of all ages to read and write in te reo Māori. Māori quickly set up their own wānanga for reading and writing, and by the late 1850s, Māori had some of the highest literacy rates anywhere in the world. Roughly half of Māori adults could read in te reo.
1: Yeah, they did. But after the New Zealand Wars, things changed dramatically. Traditional whare wānanga were disestablished and government passed new laws focused on assimilating Māori into British culture.
0: This policy of assimilation, or racial amalgamation as it's also known, is way too big a subject for us to cover fully here. In short, Emeritus Professor Ngahuia Te Awe Kōtuku described it as the
3: inexorable devaluation of every social, economic, religious, cultural or political institution.
1: When so-called native schools were established for Tamariki Māori in 1867, reading, writing and even speaking te reo Māori was strongly discouraged. This continued all the way up until the late 20th century, and it's a big part of the reason so few Māori can speak te reo today.
0: Early on, a few elite schools like St. Stephen's and Te Ote College were set up in part to prepare high-ranking Māori for careers as lawyers or doctors. But most native schools only prepared Māori boys for working-class jobs and girls for domestic service.
1: Another difference between Māori and Pākehā was social norms around teen sexuality. For Māori, sex was traditionally an acceptable subject for discussion with people of all ages.
0: And experts like Dr. Elizabeth Kerekere and Ngahuia Te Awe Kōtuku also say traditional Māori society was accepting of same-sex relationships between rangatahi and of trans and non-binary gender identities.
1: You can see this in one of the most famous Māori love stories, Hine Moa and Tūtane Koe. It's about a young woman who swims across Lake Rotorua to be with the boy she loves.
0: You know that song, Pokarikariana? It's based on this story.
1: But the version of the story of Hine Moa and Tūtane Koe, which was written down by Europeans in the 1800s, left out the role of another young man, Tiki. In a version of the story recorded by the Ngāti Rangi Wewehi chief, Wirimu Maihi Te Rangi Kahiki, when Tūtane Koe marries Hine Moa, he laments the loss of his relationship with Tiki. Tiki is described as Tūtane Koe's huataka tāpui, his intimate partner of the same sex.
0: So, traditionally, Māori accepted sexual diversity. But as Dr. Kerekere explains, that was suppressed through colonisation.
4: As settler numbers and missionary influence increased, the systematic dismantling of Māori language and culture brought with it the British legacy of misogyny and homophobia.
1: Of course, these sexual and gender identities didn't go away. They were just driven underground.
0: But sometimes history gives us hints of their existence both in Māori and Pākehā society.

0: society. Take Ressa Gibbs, who grew up in late 19th century Nelson. Ressa had a close relationship with another young woman who wrote her this letter.
1: Oh, Ressa, I used to love you more than anyone in the world, and to think you near perfection as possible, and I used to sleep with your likeness under my pillow and kiss it last thing at night.
2: So, was Ressa queer? Maybe, maybe not. It was actually pretty common for young 19th century women to send letters like this. Sometimes there was sexual attraction, sometimes it was just a close friendship.
0: We're a bit more sure about Ressa's brother, Fred Gibbs. When Fred was 16, he wrote dismissively about girls in his diary. All his admiration was for young men. He described one as a fine-looking fellow who gave him a tremendous impulse.
2: When Fred was writing that, sex between men could be punished with life imprisonment. Actual convictions were rare in Fred and Ressa's day, but that changed in the early 20th century.
0: Yeah, police took to raiding bars and clubs. Many gay, bisexual and trans teens lived in fear.
2: Lesbian relationships were never technically illegal and usually ignored by the authorities, but not always.
0: In 1954, just a few days after the Hutt Valley milk bar scandal kicked off, 16-year-old Pauline Parker and her best friend, 15-year-old Juliet Hume, brutally murdered Juliet's mother, Honora. There was a lot of attention on diary entries where the two talked about reenacting sexual relationships between historical figures.
2: Parker and Hume said their relationship wasn't sexual, but it became a big talking point in the newspapers and in court. The prosecutor called them dirty-minded little girls, while the Mazengard report claimed they were abnormally homosexual in behaviour, and the killing of Hume's mother was evidence of a
3: pattern of immorality, of a kind which was not previously manifest in New Zealand.
0: New Zealand was a conservative place by the 20th century, and social standards were only beginning to change.
2: For boys, you just need to look at compulsory military training, or CMT.
0: Yeah, from 1912 onwards, boys from 14 to 18 were required to take part in military training, marching with fake guns, taking part in mock battles, even practicing shooting. It might have seemed like fun and games, but it was a serious part of our commitment to the British Empire, and thousands of those cadets would go on to fight and die in the world wars. CMT was abandoned in the 1930s and 40s thanks to the Great Depression and World War II, but it was reintroduced from 1949 to 1972.
2: Most girls also had a pretty conservative upbringing in the first half of the 20th century, and in some ways, things got increasingly conservative in those years. From the 1870s until 1917, teen boys and girls were taught the same stuff at public schools. But that all changed on the advice of high-profile health experts like Ferdinand Batchelor, who said,
4: "It is essential that the state recognise the necessity for a divergence in the education of boys and girls about the age of puberty. After passing the standard usually attained at this age, let the girls' studies be chiefly directed to domestic management, domestic economy, physiology and hygiene."
0: The government followed that advice, so instead of studying stuff like science and history, girls' education focused on cooking and cleaning to prepare them for life as wives and mothers.
2: But there was plenty of pushback. One anonymous writer said schools needed to provide a solid education for
1: the girl who looks over the hedge and longs for the open road that leads to the mountain peaks of knowledge.
2: By the 1950s, though, those open roads were starting to beckon a new post-war generation.
0: And through to the late 1960s, those changing attitudes were boosted by a booming economy. Wool prices were at an all-time high thanks to the Korean War, and Aotearoa was nearing full employment.
2: Teens in the 50s and 60s could get good-paying jobs, which they used to buy new clothes, motorbikes, comic books and movie tickets. That fueled the desire for more independence, as one former Labour MP wrote.
5: "Children get as much money in their pocket as father and mother. And when they have financial freedom, they want other freedoms too."
2: The booming economy led to other changes. For one thing, massive internal migration. In just 50 years, the Māori population changed from 83% rural to 83% urban, one of the fastest rates of urban migration in world history.
0: Māori urban migration is a bigger story than just young people, but for now we'll just focus on rangatahi.
2: Just like their Pākehā counterpart,

0: flats, many Māori teens came to the cities looking for work. The authorities encouraged young Māori to make the move, hoping they would abandon the Māori world and embrace the Pākehā world.
1: It's that policy of racial assimilation again. But often, rangatahi ended up split between both cultures.
0: They might spend some time living and working in the city, hanging out with Pākehā mates in milk bars and dance halls.
1: Then they'd travel back to help out on the farm, looking after children and elders, help with tangihanga and so on.
0: But as historian Dr. Melissa Matutina-Williams points out, bouncing between the Pākehā and Māori worlds could be difficult. In her book, Pāngaru and the City, she wrote that...
2: Speaking English eloquently in public was important, but within the home, it became pretentious and a sign that one was becoming too Pākehā-fied. Young people enjoyed eating eels and prawa takako or Māori flatbread at home, but were embarrassed to eat it in public and appear too Māori-fied.
1: And rangatahi had to deal with overt racism.
0: Yeah, some hotels and rental houses were advertised for whites only. Some pubs, cinemas and swimming pools refused to serve Māori customers.
1: But while racism was widespread, it wasn't necessarily universal. Some young people enjoyed mixing with people of different backgrounds.
0: Pākehā girls were often guests at the Ngāti Pōneke Youth Association, which had been set up for young Māori in Wellington in the 1930s. The main reason, according to one regular, was that...
3: The Pākehā girls got sick of their ballroom dancing up the road, so they came to dance rock and roll with the Māori boys.
1: Hanging out at dances, milk bars and workplaces inevitably led to interracial relationships. And that was a big deal in the 1950s and 60s. Parents often discouraged or outright forbade those kind of relationships.
0: But we've spent a lot of this episode bashing grown-ups in the 1950s. So for the last few minutes of this episode, let's put ourselves in their shoes.
1: Yeah, this generation had a pretty hard time growing up.
0: Many spent their childhoods in extreme poverty due to the Great Depression of the 1930s.
1: A lot of the men had fought in World War II and came back physically and psychologically scarred.
0: Now, times were even more uncertain.
4: The fallout was to the east and relatively heavy for several hundred miles.
0: The year of the Mazengarb Report was also the year of the Castle Bravo test at Bikini Atoll, the largest nuclear bomb ever detonated by the United States.
4: If they had not been evacuated, they might have received as high as 340 Rankins.
1: Nuclear war between the United States and the Soviet Union seemed very likely.
0: Kiwi adults craved stability and security, and moral panics over teens were just one symptom of that.
1: The National Party won the elections of 1949 and 1951 on an anti-communist law and order platform. They cracked down on unions and reintroduced the death penalty.
0: Remember Patrick Black, the 19-year-old accused of stabbing another teen in 1955? He was convicted, taken to Mount Eden Prison and hanged.
1: Later that year, another young man was executed, 20-year-old Edward Defew. He was convicted of killing a 75-year-old woman in a botched robbery.
0: But the pressure for change couldn't be stopped.
1: The execution of Edward Defew in particular triggered a strong backlash against the death penalty. In 1961, it was permanently abolished.
0: The censors did their best to block what they saw as the evil influence of overseas culture, but it kept leaking through.
1: Yeah, 10 years after the Mazengarb Report in 1964, the Beatles arrived in Aotearoa, and it was a week of complete chaos as thousands of teens flocked to see the Fab Four in person.
0: The counterculture revolution of the 1960s swept in from America. Young people got increasingly politically active, and through the last decades of the 20th century, their voices got louder.
1: Pacifica and Māori youth led Ngā Tamatoa and the Polynesian Panthers, movements which fought racism and inequality.
0: Young people were a huge part of the environmental movement, women's liberation, world peace, nuclear-free New Zealand, anti-apartheid, gay liberation.
1: Today's teenagers are leading marches on issues like climate change and racial justice.
0: And through it all, adult anxiety about teens hasn't gone anywhere either.
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0: 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The Aotearoa History Show was made with support from the Ministry of Education. It's hosted by William Ray and Marnie Dunlop. It was written and produced by William Ray, and the executive producer is Tim Watkin. Our director is Duncan Smith, and our sound engineers are Phil Benge, William Saunders and Mark Chesterman. We had historical and editorial support from Mike Stevens, David Green, Bronwyn Houliston and Matai Smith. And a huge thanks to the dozens of reporters, presenters, producers, complaints managers and others at RNZ who lent their voice acting talents to the show.
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I'm saying, you know what I'm saying, you know what I'm saying. You and me, we could go places. I'm saying.

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watch out for it every time you go to the beach. It's this, a calm spot on a surf beach. 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
1: Tihe Māori ora, tuia I runga, tuia I raro, tuia I roto, tuia I waho, tuia te here ngā tangata, ka rongo te pō, ka rongo te ao, haumie huie.

0: try and volunteer by setting up something like this?
1: It's we have a mix. We do have a number of volunteers, so we run various programs. Again, because we're supporting a children's hospital, we can't just have volunteers in and around the hospital the time, because you've got sick children and so they have to be protected. But we run all kinds of things. So one of the projects that we run every month is a Barfoot and Thompson, the Magic of Reading programs, whereby every child that goes through the hospital gets a book, and those books are stickered with a message from Barfoot and Thompson, and a lot of volunteers from Barfoot and Thompson come in and work with our team to get those books stickered up. I talked about Christmas earlier. We have a huge number of people who come and help for Christmas. We've got a group of grannies who come in, and they organise a lot of the Christmas side of things. We have a lot of volunteers that will collectively get together in the community, and they there are knitting nannas, and they knit blankets for babies. We use volunteers depending on what the project is. So, there is a bit of a mix, but it's not like we have an army of volunteers because we have to manage it very carefully.
0: It is a restricted site. Absolutely. Tell me about your team. How many are involved in your foundation team on a day-to-day basis?
1: So we are a team of about 30 people.
0: Wow.
1: Yes, and we have a range of fundraisers in that team of 30. And the fundraisers that we have very differing skills. So we work to what we call a donor triangle. And the donor triangle, or the donor pyramid, is made up of fundraisers and revenue streams focusing on different areas. So we have a team of very expert digital marketers. They're almost like data scientists. Mm-hmm. They are the ones that are running our digital direct marketing programs, our campaigns that you'll see on billboards or through social media and so on. And they're constantly analysing the data and constantly tweaking it and making sure that that's really effective. And so, they are very expert. They sit that in that regular giving, individual giving area, and they make up the bottom of the pyramid. They're vital to just our ongoing funding. And so then we have relationship fundraisers who are very much focused on individual relationships, whether it's a bit it's business to business. So when we're looking at corporates, they will be building relationships with marketing teams or CEOs and ensuring that our proposition is carefully communicated to them, and that they just can anticipate the needs of those corporates and also trusts and foundations. And then as you go sort of further up the pyramid, we have philanthropy managers whose role are very much to work alongside high net worth families or individuals, and they establish long-term genuine relationships with them. And then at the very top of our pyramid is our gifts and wills or legacy team. And again, they work very much with both the digital marketing team, because there's a lot of material that goes out through campaigns, but they also work with the philanthropy teams to just ensure that, you know, the message around gifting and legacy is there. So so a lot of different specialist skills, as well as a very expert brand and communications team, and a team that engages with the hospital to ensure that when we're giving to the hospital for projects, we're also finding out if those projects are making the impact that our donors are hoping for. So, and then there's operations that go on and behind that.
0: That's lovely. You've got a real care for the money that comes in to make sure it is serving the purpose that you're promoting.
1: Absolutely.
0: You mentioned earlier that you also support staff wellbeing through different programs.
1: Yes.
0: Can you give me an example?

0: example, in that space?
1: So we support a program at the hospital called Toi Ora. And with Toi Ora, that is administered by one of the directors of the hospital, and they run various programs for the Toi Ora is specifically for nursing staff. So it might be ensuring that International Nurses Day is acknowledged, and you know, things are done for the nurses. We have a morning of coffee and croissants and that sort of thing. So there's that, but there will also be programs around it may be cultural awareness, or it might be some form of learning and development, or it may be around, you know, mental health and well-being. There'll be lecture series and that sort of thing. So Toi Ora is a really important part that we fund that, but we very much leave the hospital to actually administer that as right. to how they yep. see it should be done. We also fund, again, this is about empowering staff. We fund quite a big education pot for the hospital, and again, that's to upskill, whether it's clinicians or nursing staff or support staff, to ensure that they get those extra hours that they're required to do but not always funded to do.
0: There is so many valuable charities out there all doing amazing work. What do you say to somebody who is listening and going, but I already donate to XYZ, should I be splitting my money between two, or should I be giving to one so that that is more value? Where does that sort of sit in your head?
1: Look, I think that is very much personal choice.
0: Yeah.
1: And I think that most people probably support several charities. The people who have, you know, a very strong experience with one kind of organisation may only support that organisation because, you know, it's either saved their life or someone in their family's life, or, you know, depending on, you know, where they sit, that's been there at a very traumatic time in their life. So, so I think support the charities that you really are aligned to, that you believe in, and that you can afford to fund. Nothing is too small.
0: Yeah.
1: And so, you know, what you're doing is, by funding charities, you're investing in the future. You are helping to create a legacy. So I think do what feels good for you.
0: Brilliant. We're nearly out of time. So looking ahead, what are the long-term goals? Like, what would success look like over the next 5 or 10 years from all our fabulous listeners who are going to support you?
1: Well, it's funny you should ask. We are working with Starship Children's Hospital to develop a future vision for the year 2040. So currently there is no future vision or strategy to getting to 2040. So we've been working with the directors of the hospital and a number of stakeholders to envision what does child health look like in that time. And then if it, we get to 2040 and then sort of reverse engineer back, how can we achieve that through philanthropy? And so we've been working with them to create a roadmap of projects in which we can help fund get there. And those sorts of things are precision medicine. That's a big movement across the world. You know, it's an individualized medicine. How can we help fund that? How can we underpin new forms of medicine and ways of doing things with the right teams of people, making sure that they're expert and so on? How can we underpin it with AI and digital? So success looks like us funding that roadmap.
0: Wow. Oh, Joe, I feel like we've just scratched the surface. I could talk to you for hours. There's so much knowledge in there, but it's really important right at the end of the show. How can people find out more, jump on a website, support you, donate, etc.? Where do they head?
1: They can go to starshipfoundation.org.nz. There is a donate page there, and there are ways in which you can, you'll see how you can contact us as well if you would.

0: talk to us further.
1: Brilliant. And if you're interested in getting involved as a business or corporate setting, please let them know you listen to us on Property Matters and the team will reach out to you. Thank you so much, Joe, for the amazing work that you and your team and your hospital team do.
0: Thanks. It's a pleasure.
1: Thanks so much. We are out of time. We will catch you next Monday on Property Matters. Drive safely home. Talk to you next week.

0: Koto. My name is Brooke and welcome to Ngātahi, a Matariki series. Today we have Olive Karina Lockyer, an astronomer from Te Whatu Stardome in Auckland. Kia ora, Olive. Thank you so much for taking time out of your day to share your knowledge of Mātauranga Māori, especially Matariki, with our listeners today. So, just to start off with, in order to build the foundation of this Matariki series, can you tell us what Matariki is and what it represents?
1: Okay. So Matariki is a cluster of stars that we see in our night sky. Matariki is also the name of the brightest star in that cluster. So Matariki as a cluster, that name Matariki comes from a longer name, Ngā Mata o te Ariki Tāwhiri Mātea. So the crushed up eyes of the Atua, or Ariki Tāwhiri Mātea, who is an Atua of the wind and the weather. So the Pūrākau, very short version, he was upset about his parents separating, and so he ripped his eyes from his sockets, crushed them up in his hands, and threw them up into his father's chest. So that's what Matariki is his crushed up eyes. And so Tāwhiri Mātea is blind. And as an atua of the wind, you know, we don't see the wind. So we're blind to the wind. We only feel it. And he's also blind as well. And then Matariki, the star within the cluster, is the mother, and the rest of the stars are her children, and she's connected to well-being, oranga.
0: And I know that the other stars are, they're supposed to represent environmental and spiritual domains. Can you talk a little more about that?
1: Sure. The rest of the stars, there are four of them connected to different elements of the taiao, where we grow, where we collect kai. Tupuanuku is connected to food that grows in the ground, to blairangi, food that comes from the sky, so the birds and the fruit and the trees. Waitsi is connected to fresh water, so the food that we collect from there, and then Waita, salt water, so haimoana. And then the rest of the stars, there's two weather stars connected to wind and rain, and then the last two, Hiwai Te Rangi is the youngest. She's the star that we send our wishes to, and is kind of connected to kind of new life, I suppose. And then Pōhutukawa is the eldest and connected to those who have passed away throughout the year. So we look to, that's why we look to this cluster to remember those who have passed.
0: Yeah, thank you. And I know Māori traditionally would observe these stars to try to predict the type of year they would have. Is that correct?
1: Yeah. So this cluster of stars is visible in our night sky for basically the whole year, which people don't really realize. So once Matariki has risen, just after the winter solstice, Matariki remains somewhere in our night sky for the entire year. So looking to Matariki as

0: during the Matariki period, you know, the new year period, we wait for the correct lunar phase, and you know, tohunga kokorangi, people who know what they're doing. Yeah, not me, but people who are much more attuned to the taiao, the natural world, and have been studying the taiao for a really long time, like really kind of acute observation of the natural world, and understand the appearance of the stars and how if their appearance changes, then what that can mean for the year or the season ahead. So atmospheric conditions will change the appearance of the stars. And so if you know how to kind of read what that means, if you look at the star and its appearance looks a certain way,
1: you can predict what kind of season you're going to have.
2: So there is quite a bit of skill involved in it. It's not just, oh, the star's bright this year.
0: Yeah, so there's probably different levels. Like, you can probably look at the star and say, hey, it's bright, and see what kind of year you have. Like, all it is observation. It's observational science over hundreds, if not thousands, of years. Mm. So a lot of that knowledge has been passed down. But it's also about people making your own observations.
2: Yeah.
0: Seeing what happens, going out and looking for yourself and taking note, then going back next year, seeing again.
2: Yeah. So I understand that the three pillars of Matariki are remembrance, celebrating the present, and looking to the future. So how did Māori traditionally observe these, or how was Matariki celebrated in the past?
0: Okay. So remembrance, I mean, we've touched on Pohutukawa, the star that guides those who have passed away, the year before guides them to the next realm. So, traditionally when Matariki rises, the names of those who have passed away throughout the year, have their names called out and are remembered, and it's a time to mourn the loss of those people, which is a part of what happens when Matariki rises. Mm. And the next one you said was the present.
2: Yeah, celebrating the present.
0: Yeah. So Matariki happens after the autumn harvest. So it's a time when there's a lot of kai around, and, you know, it's a time for being with the people who are still here, and sharing kai.
2: Yeah.
0: And planning for the future and just, I guess, spending that special moment in time together.
2: Yeah.
0: And then the future, yeah, planning ahead, reading the stars and making a prediction for what the year ahead might be, which is obviously maybe a little tricky for, you know, the average person, including myself. But the idea of planning ahead, you know, it's the beginning of the year. We've all heard and make our own New Year's resolutions.
2: Yeah,
0: same idea as just planning ahead or what's to come.
2: Thank you. So what do you think are some meaningful ways we can bring those pillars into our modern celebrations today?
0: Well, I think that Matariki is a really beautiful opportunity for everyone here in Aotearoa to make their own traditions. I think that going, you know, getting up early, the ritual, or the tradition of getting up early before the sun rises, because that's what you need to do to see a Matariki.
2: Yep.
0: You need to get up probably at like 4 o'clock, and then go somewhere where you have a good vantage point, a good view of the stars. So Upper Amonga, Upper Mountain is a good spot, or just anywhere where you can see a nice clear view.

0: obstructed view to the eastern horizon, and looking towards the northeast to see Matsuriki rise. And just that act of getting up early, going out to the right location and start gazing. Yes, just kind of like a really nice, mindful, and I think kind of magical thing to be doing, like getting up that early. Like, I don't know if it's for me personally, whether it's just because I feel a bit delirious getting up so early, or if, you know, there's something more to it, but it does feel quite special to be doing that, to go stargazing, and usually with people you love as well. And yeah, that's kind of an amazing thing, like just for us to be going and spending more time in the environment, in the natural world, and also like stargazing. And beyond that, you know, like I always think of Christmas and New Year's and how these are like the big holidays, and how they come from the Northern Hemisphere. And in the Northern Hemisphere, those holidays happen in just after the winter solstice.
1: Yeah.
0: So same as Matsuriki for us. So it makes sense for Christmas and New Year's in the Northern Hemisphere to happen in the winter time, because it's after the autumn harvest, you know, it's when there's lots of food, it's when it's cold and you want to gather together and create some light and warmth and joy amongst all the darkness and coldness. So I kind of see Matsuriki in the same way for us to create that warmth and light and togetherness in the winter.
1: So I think it's a beautiful time just to connect with family and just, enjoy each other's company and plan for the future together.
0: Totally, yeah.
1: Yeah.
0: Something special for us. It's unique for us here in Aotearoa, you know. It's something from here and for here.
1: Yeah.
0: For us to be a part of it is to be in tune with the environment, our rhythm, instead of going off a rhythm from the other side of the world.
1: Yeah. I like that. That's very beautiful. So I know Matsuriki rises at a different time each year. Can you explain how it connects to Maramataka?
0: Yeah. So the star, the cluster of stars, the south, technically rises at the same time every year. Mm-hmm. However, because we are following the
1: Matsuriki happens at a different time each year. Yep.
0: Yeah. Well, it's kind of spoken of as if it rises at different times each year because we're not only looking to the stars, we're also looking to the moon. So we're using the moon's timing as our calendar system. That's what we use to keep pace.
1: Yep.
0: And the rhythm of the moon is different to the Gregorian calendar that we're used to. That's what we use every day. Mm. And so the Gregorian calendar is following the cycle of the sun. So it doesn't matter what the moon is doing. The months of the Gregorian calendar don't align with the cycles of the moon. So for Matsuriki and the Maramataka, which is the Māori lunar calendar, the moon is what we observe instead. So we're not following a Gregorian calendar at all. Instead, we're looking at the moon phases, and every single day of the moon, or each day, the moon has a slightly different phase. It grows or shrinks slightly. So we're closely observing the movement of moon around us, and when that moon hits a particular, for many, that moon phase that we're looking for, the first day that we observe Matsuriki, is called Tangaroa Mua, and it's the third quarter. So it's a half moon, and it's the third quarter of the moon phase. So about a week after the full moon.
1: Yep.
0: And what was your question again?
1: So how does Matsuriki relate to Maramataka? I guess with the timing.
0: Okay. So how it happens?
1: Yep.
0: So Matsuriki is like a recalibrator. So when we see, because what happens is 1 month is one full moon cycle.
1: Yeah.
0: So we watch the moon closely. Each day is a different day of the month, different moon phase. And after a whole moon cycle, so from Fidor to Fidor, new moon to new moon is 1 month in the Matamataka. And during that month, what we'll see in the early morning is like the prime time for us to get our timekeeping bearings, I guess. So we're looking for the stars that rise just before the rising sun from the eastern horizon. So the sun rises from the east, and so do all of the stars, everything does. And so we're looking for a particular star that rises from the eastern horizon just before the rising sun, and that star tells us which month we're in. So the first month of the Māori year is a star called Pipiri, and it's the name of the month as well. So the star and the month share the same name. So when we see Pipiri rise and we watch the moon phases go by and we get to that third quarter moon phase, Tangaroa Mua, we go out during that morning and we look for Matsuriki. And if we see Matsuriki, we know that the new year has begun. If we can't see Matsuriki, like if it gets light before we get to see Matsuriki, then we know that we have to wait another month.
1: Yeah,
0: that same moon phase again to see Matsuriki. If it's just because it's cloudy, then we can go out the next night and try again.
1: Yeah.
0: If it's actually because Matsuriki hasn't risen yet, then we know that we're a month early.
1: Yeah.
0: Does that make sense?
1: Yes. Yeah. Thank you. Can I ask what sparked your interest in astronomy?
0: Sure. What sparked my interest? I have always looked up to the night sky and wanted to know more. I really enjoy the light, the darkness. And I, you know, when you look up to the stars, it's it feels pretty magnificent to me, you know, like there's nothing like it. And so I've always just had a good feeling being in the night under the stars, and would always look up and want to know more. And so I just decided that I would go and learn.
1: Yeah.
0: Yeah. And so.
1: So you started at Te Whatu?
0: Yeah. Yeah. Yeah. So I started as a volunteer, like an operator, just looking at random things in their courtyard.
1: Yeah.
0: And then have kind of, that was 10 years ago. So.
1: Oh, wow. Yeah.
0: Yeah, so I've learnt a lot since then, and have just kind of continued my learning journey working at Te Whatu Star Dome.
1: Yeah.
0: And kind of found what I was really interested finding Matsuriki and Māori astronomy.
1: Yeah. Because I know Te Whatu does Matsuriki shows. Have they always done that, like before you were there?
0: Yes, they have. They've had different iterations. So I think it all has just depended on who was there at the time and what their interests might have been, or the relationships that they might have had. When I got there, I guess that's all I can really speak to. I don't really know what they were doing before my time. But when I got there, there was a show about Matsuriki that was, it was nice. I'm not sure where they got all of the information from. And that's the thing with all of this, is that it's all location specific, you know. Mātauranga comes from Iwi Hapu, and everyone has their own stories, their own pūrākau, their own mātauranga. So what they were sharing

0: is totally relevant. I just don't know who it's relevant to.
1: Have you seen it like evolve quite a lot over the years you've been there? The celebration of Matariki?
0: Yeah, I think so. So in my time since I've been there, we have taken our lead from Professor Rani Matamu. Who has been really helpful in helping not only us but the whole nation. In upskilling around Matariki, knowing what we're doing, and for us, giving us the confidence to share what we have. So that's who we've taken our guidance from, and there's been a big shift. Like there's not really any barriers or anything that Māori staff can't do. You know, we kind of have the power we want, which is nice because it's mātauranga Māori. So
1: yes,
0: by us and for us, or from us, rather than going through someone who doesn't really understand. Does that make sense? I don't know if that makes sense.
1: Yes, it does. Thank you. How do you feel about it being a public holiday now?
0: I think it's so cool. Yeah, I have to mihi to Professor Rangi Matamua for putting in the hard yards to make that happen. I know that, and not just him as well, there's so many people who have been doing so much to promote Matariki, to get Matariki to the level, the collective consciousness that it's at today. So it's amazing. It's an amazing thing to have happened. And I believe it's the first Indigenous public holiday in the Commonwealth. I don't know. Right. I've been told that, but I don't know what the parameters of that. But also, you know, it makes me think of Puanga. Because Puanga is another star that is near Matariki that doesn't quite receive as much attention but is just as important. Different iwi. So iwis up north and along the east coast, on the west coast, look to Puanga instead of Matariki, or as well as Matariki. Puanga's, because of its slightly different location, makes Puanga easier to see, a more reliable weather indicator, how we look to the stars to predict what the weather might bring. So for some iwi, Puanga is their New Year star. But Matariki gets all the attention.
1: So how has learning about Maramataka and Matariki impacted your view on life? Were you brought up with this knowledge?
0: No, I wasn't. Yeah, I came into it through my journey in astronomy.
1: Yeah.
0: So I got really into astronomy, started volunteering and then working at Te Whatu Stardome, and had the opportunity to learn about the Maramataka and Matariki and Māori astronomy, and found that something about it just really clicked for me, I think. For my identity, like as a Wahine Māori, it was a way for me to, an entry point for me into Te Ao Māori that felt really tika for me, because of the connection to the Te Ao, you know, how it's how it is observational science. You know, I'm a bit of a science nerd.

0: Have you got a background in science?
1: I do. I mean, I studied science at uni.
0: Yeah.
1: But yeah, I guess this job is kind of the only scientific job I've had working in astronomy.
0: Yeah.
1: So I just loved how it fused these two worlds, you know, like, Mātauranga Māori and this culture that I am a part of, that I've often felt like I didn't quite know where my entry point was, and science, observational science, and kind of merging these two things, these two ideas, has been really insightful. It makes so much sense to me, and also like really healing.
0: Well, thank you. I'm sure like a lot of other Māori can relate to you as well, like as they start connecting with their culture a bit more and learning more about Mātauranga Māori. So before we finish up today, I just wanted to ask if there is one core message you want people to take away from our chat about Matariki. What would that be?
1: I would encourage people to go outside and observe the moon, look at the sky. Just see, you don't have to know what you're looking at, but just go and have a look. And then when you have time again, go look again. And then just keep going and seeing and being curious. And I think the more curious we can be, the more that there is to uncover and the more magic that we discover in this like system that's accessible to all of us. It's just right there. We can all go and look. It's all there waiting for you. And you don't need any qualifications. You just need a pair of eyes.
0: Yeah. Thank you once again for your time and for sharing your beautiful thoughts and story. I hope everyone listening found our session insightful and that you're able to take away one lesson from our discussion today. As we head into Matariki celebrations. Nā mihi nui. Ngā whetū I te rangi manaaki te amata I nā ia nei. This project was produced by Belong Aotearoa with the support from the Jerry Mackenzie Trust and Planet FM. The series is an exploration of the employment journey for people of migrant and former refugee background in Aotearoa. It features conversations with people of lived experience and experts who share with us their stories and their own perspectives.
2: Morena, welcome to Pass the Mic. I'm your host, Shabnam Nisha, and with me in studio is our producer, Chino Gonzalez. I'd like to welcome our guest, Anjum Rahman, founder of Inclusive Aotearoa Collective, Tahono.
3: Kia ora. Thank you for having me.
2: Awesome. Did you have a wonderful trip over this morning?
3: Yeah, it was lovely drive.
2: That's great. We'll get right into it. When you were a little kid, what did you want to be when you grew up?
3: Oh, I had no idea. I didn't have any thoughts of what I wanted to be, and I ended up going into accounting because my parents thought that it was a good choice for a woman to be doing, and I got highest marks in accounting, and I couldn't think of anything better to do, so I did that.
2: Wow. I'd like to know where you're originally from and what brought you to Aotearoa.
3: So, I mean, the answer to the question where I'm from is always Kirikiriroa, Hamilton.
2: Yay!
3: That's where I belong, but I was born in India.
2: Yes.
3: But I left there when I was less than two. So then went to Canada because my dad was studying there, and then we all came here because he got a job here. So that was back in 1972.
2: Wow, I wasn't born then. No, that's awesome. What a ride. Let's talk about the overview of migrant and refugee experiences in employment in Aotearoa. What does the employment experience of migrants and refugees have in common with that of people born in New Zealand?
3: So I want to

0: to actually spend some time talking about the language around migrants and refugees, because there's this notion of visible and invisible migrants, and often people use the word migrants and refugees to mean ethnic people of colour. So the experience of white migrants is different to the experience of migrants of colour, and the experience of refugees is different to that again. And even within refugees, there are grades of experience. Like, we do have refugees from Europe, and so there's interesting parallels. And so there's the question of people born in New Zealand are like my children, my grandchild,
1: yes,
0: who aren't migrants and refugees. And sometimes people of colour born in New Zealand, including Māori and Pacifica, have a harder time than migrants. Mm. That's where we really need to put that into context.
1: Yep.
0: And be specific when you're talking about migrants and refugees. Are you talking about the full range? And are you expecting that all of their experiences are going to be the same, because they aren't?
1: Talk to us about how it differs.
0: In 2020, we travelled to 46 towns and cities, and plus we had conversations online with people about their experiences of belonging here, and a lot of them talked about work and workplace. So I kind of categorized some of those stories into four areas. So there was the before you were getting a job and that process of employment.
1: Yes.
0: There's working conditions. There's sort of interpersonal racist experiences at work.
1: Yes.
0: And then there's structural discrimination. So this is a quote from one of the people that I'm going to read out to you that indicates some of the differences in experience. And this is in the first category of trying to get a job. And we try and keep everyone as anonymous as possible, so we don't give out details of country, employer, place of where they're living in Aotearoa and so on. So this is what this person says. I'm not from this language, wasn't born here. English is not my native language. It's about when you apply for a job. I came with a working holiday visa. English and Germans who came here could get a job really easily. For me, it took so much time to convince people that I was capable, that I can understand English and I can speak it. I went through a personal process which I never felt before. I felt so unconfident. And the speaker starts crying at this point. The life I had in my country was not good. I was too spoilt. We always had a maid at home. You go shopping, you have a stable life, you have all the doors open for you. I came to a place where you are not enough. I had to face poverty.
1: Mm.
0: So, yes, so that indicates, you know, the kind of struggles and the differences in struggles from this person's personal experience of what they were seeing in front of them. And to compare that, this is, I want to share another story someone who's Māori, who's born here. And this person says, it's an unknown or unspoken barrier that we've experienced as a people and an individual. My name isn't a Māori name. I'd fill out my application. I don't think I speak different over the phone. Then when I went to see a person about the job who was surprised that I was Māori and spoke so well, I went back to my family to cry about it. This particular religious group in that town are well-to-do, so I hadn't experienced that kind of thing. The gentleman said, you're not what we expected. You're Māori. The position has been filled. I was told, we don't have time for the likes of you, and got escorted to the elevator.
1: Oh, my God.
0: So, you know, you can see why I'm making this distinction about how race, ethnicity, national origin play a part in what people are experiencing, and particularly when it comes to getting employment, but through other areas of discrimination as well.
1: Yeah.
0: And so we had stories of people who were told that they should change their name to get a job. I still remember one person who said she had married someone with Pākehā name.
1: Yeah.
0: And she would use that name to apply for jobs because otherwise she wouldn't get in. So there were just so, so many experiences. We had another woman in the education profession told by a particular school

0: in a city in Aotearoa, that school only has Pākehā teachers, and she was told to not even bother applying.
1: Wow, that's discrimination, isn't it?
0: It is, but when you don't have proof, they've just told you over the phone, and it's your word against theirs. And who has the time and energy to go through a full complaint and a full legal process when you are desperate for a job?
1: Yeah. Wow. And I'm sorry, I'm still reeling over that.
0: Oh, I mean, wait till I get to the other areas.
1: So let's talk about the working conditions that we have out in the community at the moment.
0: So I just want to share a couple of stories verbatim, and then I'll share a couple of other things. This person in a town in New Zealand, some people have a sick day. You have to cover him. The English is not good here, but you'll understand.
1: Okay.
0: The manager asked the Asian people to cover the shift of the sick person, not Kiwi. If I was sick, I called my manager's assistant. She says, I'm sick too, and I still work. If I have a cold, if I have symptoms of COVID-19, I have to stay home, but make very upset. I'm sick, but she pushed me to go to work. I'm sick too, I'm still working. Why are you always sick? I told her no, because I have 5 days sick a year. I only use 3 days a year. She told me, make me disappoint. This March, I also have my own problems, so I resigned the job. And that wasn't the only story like that. This is a story from a major supermarket chain in this country. The supervisor organized every 2 hours you have 15 minutes tea times. Sometimes supermarket is really busy and after 3 hours you don't get a break. You have to talk a lot. I get thirsty. I'm standing on my feet. But the Kiwis, every 2 hours or 1.5 hours, they can have break time. For me, maybe 3 hours, maybe they forgot. They make Kiwi people first to have rest.
1: Oh, that just shows inequality in the workplace, isn't it?
0: In the working in the working conditions, in terms of taking breaks, taking sick days off. The story isn't verbatim, but I still remember the story from a woman who worked, I'm trying to think how to put it, but kind of a farming situation.
1: Yeah.
0: So she was a worker there, then the manager resigned, so they appointed her as manager, but they refused to give her the pay that the previous manager was on. They gave her the same pay, and when she pushed to get the pay of the manager, they told her she was welcome to leave. Now, she had dependents and was not in a position to leave. And her partner, who was there as she's telling the story, not only verifying it, Pākehā, and like really, you know, you could see the grief on their faces.
1: Yeah.
0: She had dependent children that weren't his children.
1: Wow.
0: It was fair to ask him to pay for raising her children. Therefore, she couldn't afford to leave the job. And jobs are so hard to get. And so, therefore, she was expected to work at a managerial level with the pay of a much lower person.
1: Just because she was a woman?
0: Because she was a migrant woman. We heard this over and over again. So there was one experience we heard about early childcare centres where the kids have nap time, right? So during nap time, somebody has to sit with the kids and watch them, and then other people have to do the cleanup work. And how inevitably it was the Asian women that were asked to do the cleanup work and the Pākehā women that were able to go and sit with the children. And this notion that, oh, Asians work so hard, they're really industrious. And this was used to justify this discrimination. And the person who told the story said, I had the opportunity to be a relief person manager on the day, so I switched it. And there was pushback. But I held my ground and said, no, you can go out and do the cleanup work. This person will take the easy work. We had stories about working 13-hour days, and not from this experience, but in the past, I have heard from people directly their own experience of getting paid differently to Pākehā workers, the vulnerability of being on a work permit,

0: not able to challenge the difference in pay because losing the job meant having to leave the country.
1: So do you think there's like a structural discrimination that's happening?
0: Yeah. There's structural. There's heaps of structural discrimination as well. So this was someone working in health at a senior level. And she's talking about language. Now, this person is Maori, but given that a lot of people in the migrant and refugee space also are dealing with language issues,
1: yes.
0: So this is what she had to say. It's a lot to do with language and the language that people use. People use big terms, stratification, getting a high-level view, epidemiology. The words aren't the everyday words you would use working with whānau in the community. The organisation is non-Māori and you can't connect to the language. We sit in this role and use all these big words and our people don't talk like that. You don't talk to them about stratifying the data. And then we talk about health literacy and we put this on the person, i.e. the person in the community, that their health literacy is not great. I don't like the view that we blame the individual because they don't talk the way we talk. We have to use this language to feel a part of it. And so it is a workplace story. It's not about getting employment, but it is about how you engage with the community and the way that they view community. But also if you were part of that community working there in so many places, how language structurally can exclude you because they don't think about how they're communicating.
1: Wow.
0: Yeah. And the first quote I told you, the person talking about getting a job and having issues with the language. I also want to talk about intersectionality.
1: Yes, please.
0: Right? Because migrants and refugees and people of colour can be disabled, they can be rainbow. So this one was from someone in the Pacifica space,
1: yes,
0: who's non-binary. And when he talked about his belonging, also in the medical field,
1: yeah,
0: he said, not feeling like I fit the mold. Everyone is applied to this cookie cutter and made to feel shame if they don't fit. I don't think I could go in as a doctor and dye my hair pink. The female doctors can wear a skirt, but I don't think I could get away with it. The awareness I always have to have when I meet a patient. Do they see me as the cleaner or a nurse? I have to use my privileges, my male privilege, to counter some of the barriers that I have. So that's talking about culture, structure, like how we allow people to be in the workplace and to present themselves. And I remember this person also talking about, when I connect with the rainbow community, I'm discriminated by race. When I connect to my own ethnic communities, I'm discriminated because I'm non-binary. And finding that space to belong within communities is so difficult. And we found this with disabled people as well.
1: Yes.
0: So again, this isn't a workplace story, but I feel that it's relevant. I was talking to a disabled person of colour, actually, I think migrant as well. And when we were talking about places of belonging, and I asked about church because he'd mentioned it, and I said, do you feel that to be as a place of belonging?
1: Yeah.
0: And he said, absolutely not. When I go there, they start praying for me to get healed, and nothing is going to heal the condition that I have, but it also makes me feel like I'm not adequate,
1: yeah,
0: as I am. I'm not whole as I am. And then they started talking about cultures that don't allow disabled people to be in family photographs because they're seen as a mark of shame on the parents, that the parents got punished for some sin by having this disabled child, and the levels of exclusion. And again, these are specific cultures. I'm not going to name them. But it's
1: there.
0: Yeah. So the way that exclusion works is so multi-layered. We had disabled people talking about being kicked out of restaurants because there wasn't, you know, they were told this isn't the place for them. We had people of colour with the same experience. Someone talking about how she was called a paki and was told not to be in the space, that they don't serve people like her.
1: Wow. That's a lot of stories, isn't it?
0: There is. And then I'll move to the interpersonal.
1: Yes, please.
0: Racism. So these are just experiences that people just have in workplace interactions. So this guy, he's a South American. I think I can say that safely without outing him.
1: Yeah.
0: So he said,

is about a person at his work. He was aggressive verbally, didn't lose any chance to laugh at me. He just wanted me to leave that company, which I had to do at the end because the owner of the company didn't support me as well. He was the young, funny guy. He

0: that. Or Frankfurt in Germany, where they, the word Frankfurt obviously comes from. So, yeah, I'm a German and Austrian, depends who you ask.
1: And yet the Americans have stolen it for their own.
0: Isn't that normally what they do?
1: No, that's what Australians normally do.
0: America's quite good at that.
1: Yeah, they're not bad at it as well. That's right.
0: The name hot dog is believed to have come from cartoonists in the early 1900s who used to use Dachshunds as a cartoon dressed in a bun to advertise their hot dogs.
1: In our comments, Kira from Auckland actually put, I like my hot dog full Dachshund, and posted a meme of a Dachshund in bread.
0: Have you ever seen the Dachshund racing that they do at halftime in some of the NFL games? And they put them in little hot dogs?
1: No.
0: Oh, God, it's fantastic.
1: Oh, wow. Okay.
0: They put them in little hot dog costumes and they have to run across the field. It's so great.
1: Oh, I thought you meant that. You put them in hot dogs. I was like, wow, this is some sort of next level animal cruelty.
0: No, the casing, however, for most hot dogs is intestines, which I don't think people know.
1: The what?
0: The casing is often intestines.
1: Oh.
0: Yeah, did you not know that?
1: No.
0: That's what gives it the snap. Yeah. And the best way to get the snap is to first boil and then char grill the hot dog, which is what they often do over in America.
1: I don't do the whole snap. Do you do the snap?
0: Snap of hot dog. Well, like when you bite into it, it makes a snapping sound.
1: Yes.
0: But yes, it's, and because it snaps, it's because of the tightening of the collagen in the case, which is what everyone seems to want to have nowadays is collagen. So eat a hot dog.
1: You are full on the scientific tonight.
0: I know. Do you know the world's longest hot dog, though, is 203 feet long? You 100% know that some random town in the middle of nowhere went for that record.
1: But it just went, you know what, I can make one of those.
0: Then some of the most common hot dog forms, because there's many different forms, and the main American ones, New York, which is mustard, onions, sauerkraut, and ketchup if you are a fan, but not meant to have ketchup if you're going for a traditional hot dog.
1: No.
0: I know. Well, you got Chicago, which, have you ever had a Chicago dog?
1: No. What's in it?
0: Oh, it's mustard, green relish, onions, tomato, pickles, and peppers. Yeah. Nah. Coney Island's hot dog with chili on top. Corn dog, obviously.
1: Oh, the Nathan's hot dog at Coney Island.
0: Yeah, yes. Have you had that?
1: I bought a Nathan's hot dog from a Nathan's stand in New York.
0: Did you get the whole chili and everything?
1: I did the chili stuff. Mm-hmm. Yeah, I kind of went. Good. Yeah, it was okay. It was okay. I mean, hot dogs are, how do I say this? They're not low res. But they're not posh dining either, are they?
0: Some people try and make them like
1: posh. I know, but like you go to burgers and like burgers kind of can get a bit like funked up. Hot dogs are kind of like, yeah, it's it's a sausage, it's bread.
0: Or even more so is like the corn dog where it's just deep fried.
1: Just
0: corn
1: deep
0: meal.
1: Fried, yeah.
0: And then hot dog on a stick. And then the bagel dog is also popular, which is, you know, you see them at the airports all the time, which is that hot dog wrapped in a pretzel sort of bagel. Yeah, and you wonder how long they've been there and if you should eat it or not.
1: Yes, and whether you're like,
0: the suspicious hot dog. Otherwise, the hot dog is quintessential American icon, seen in streets of New York, like where you got yours, baseball, football games, and easy to eat snack. Super, you don't really need utensils, which is why they're so popular. And did you know on the 4th of July, Americans are estimated to eat over 150 million hot dogs on that day alone?
1: And it was the hot dog eating competition in America this week as well.
0: I would say that's what really drives up this score.
1: That's right, yeah. One guy ate 66 on his own.
0: Ugh.
1: I know. In 10 minutes.
0: Ugh.
1: And apparently the reason they couldn't get near the record is because the heat changed the context, the makeup of the dog, and so it makes it harder to consume.
0: I just love that someone has done the science on that, though.
1: I know. What's interesting is the top guy eats 66, the top woman was only in the 40s.
0: Do you want a hot dog eating contest? I will bath.
1: We should go.
0: I will bath.
1: I got a guy at work who, they did a donut eating competition. They went to Krispy Kreme and bought a box of donuts, and it was how many donuts you could eat in 5 minutes or something like that.
0: I have won a pizza eating contest.
1: Have you?
0: Mm-hmm.
1: I don't think I'm going to challenge you a pizza eating then.
0: Well, the trick is you roll it up into like a roll.
1: Yeah, and
0: then you
1: just
0: dunk it in the water and then you eat it. It's not pleasant.
1: That visual should be on video. You should.
0: It's not, unfortunately, because my hands are down here to demonstrate how.
1: Maybe you should demonstrate up here.
0: No. But yes, I will now play the poll music and we will learn how people like their hot dogs. Thank you.

0: I love the fact that this is a food poll, and yet it's a drink.
1: Well, I'm sorry, food sounds boring.
0: No, and can sound pretty, like...
1: Yeah.
0: Yeah.
1: That's you specifically just no one asked me not to have that sound. You said, when you said we need this, you go, absolutely, do not put someone eating in there. So you said to me, so I did it. That was your one specific...
0: Yeah, don't make it sound like someone's like, yeah, on air. So, we'll go to the comments first. Craig, I once went out to dinner with Corin and he ordered a hot dog with sauerkraut, relish and ketchup. Said, hold the relish, hold the ketchup, hold the hot dog and extra sauerkraut.
1: Extra sauerkraut.
0: What an interesting plate. Corin, I was on the phone with Matt and he mentioned in confidence that he likes his hot dogs like his eggs raw. Emma said, Full Monty can't half do a hot dog. By the way, where's the cheese? Which then forced me to add cheese into the poll. Where'd you go? Because I put... Yeah, because in the poll I put... what did I put? I put on a bread roll. Craig then came back and went, I also assume by bread roll you mean bun. But I'm not... Actually, a bread roll... It's not a bun.
1: It's normally called a bun for a hot dog, but yeah.
0: Is it really?
1: Yeah, that's what most people call it.
0: Because if you go to the supermarket, they're called bread rolls. Hmm, okay. More conspiracy theory that we'll have to unassume. Then I had interesting comment from Laura in Auckland. And I'm going to go back to this because she put up a very interesting point. And I've challenged her in Messenger to go and do this and to let us know the outcome. So she went, why not inner side a cream donut? To which I was like, that's an interesting take. That suggestion was brought to you by my intrusive thoughts. Every time I go to the BP garage where they have cream donuts in the bakery section and a single sausage in the adjacent hot cabinet. I'm like, you should do it.
1: I'm almost certain some country fair in America's done it.
0: A cream donut and a hot dog.
1: Could you just
0: imagine?
1: You know they've done it somewhere.
0: Wouldn't the cream go off, you reckon, in the heat of the dog?
1: I don't know.
0: And that sausage, if it's BP, is not going to be a hot dog sausage.
1: No, it's a normal sausage.
0: It's going to be normal sausage, right?
1: Yeah.
0: Do you reckon we should try that? Just to see if it's... Or do we wait for Laura to try it and then if she, like, vomited uncontrollably, we know not to try it?
1: I don't think you'd vomit. I just think it'd be an interesting experience.
0: I mean, I don't mind the whole... I mean, what was great is she even did, like...
1: An AI.
0: And no, just a cream bun with... But that one's got jam on top as well, so, like... Would you... I mean, it just leaves so many questions unanswered.
1: I would try it. I wouldn't put ketchup or anything on it.
0: No. Not in cream.
1: I don't know if I'd add onions or not. I'd have to think about that.
0: It does leave a lot of unanswered questions, doesn't it?
1: Hmm.
0: By the way, this was one of our biggest voting polls for a long time. People were very exercised about the hot dog.
1: It's weird because I didn't think people had that many opinions on hot dogs.
0: This was big. There were hundreds of votes on this. So... Let's take it from the bottom. So just having the dog on its own, so a raw dog, 1%. No, people aren't fans of just the dog. Then we had sauerkraut, 3%. Thank God. Thank the Lord. Disgusting.
1: I quite like sauerkraut, but yeah.
0: I know. Me and you have such differing food tastes. It's unreal. On a slice of bread, 4%. I thought the kiwis would have been in that because
1: that's
0: the whole
1: sizzle.
0: Sausage sizzle.
1: That's not a hot dog.
0: I know, but like that's how kind of people do it over
1: no,
0: here.
1: No, but that's not a hot dog.
0: I know, but it's kind
1: you
0: of how people
1: about a
0: do
1: hot dog.
0: It. I know, but like I thought the
1: you
0: kiwis would be
1: dog.
0: In and go. I
1: no.
0: thought the kiwis would be in and go. Do you know what? That's not how
1: about,
0: we dog. It's not
1: if
0: how
1: you
0: we
1: asked
0: dog.
1: About a sausage sizzle, then you'd get a different response. But you asked about a hot dog, which is.
0: But then I can't ask about a sausage sizzle because the other 7.8 billion people in the world would go. What?
1: Australia would be fine.
0: What?
1: Australia would be fine.
0: They'd be like, I get mine from Bunnings on a Saturday morning.

0: Asian chili, 4%. I'm big on the chili. You've got to have the spice. Cheese, 7%.
1: Yeah.
0: Yeah. Oh, cheese is reasonable. Then we get into the big dogs. The sauces were equal.
1: But mustard ketchup.
0: Yeah. Why would anyone have mustard? It is foul.
1: It's a very normal condiment.
0: Foul.
1: It's a very normal condiment.
0: It's just gross.
1: It's more normal than relish.
0: But like, do you like mustard, don't you?
1: Mustard's fine. I have no
0: Do you have any particular mustard? English mustard, French mustard, Dijon mustard?
1: Like, on a hot dog, American mustard.
0: American mustard?
1: On a hot dog, yeah.
0: Do you reckon people buy American mustard in New Zealand?
1: Yes, Greg sells it. That's the one that's normally at Sausage Sizzle.
0: Oh.
1: Greg's.
0: Because I don't have mustard, you see, so I'm not up on international mustards. They both got 17% in third place. In second place was onions. 19% of people are on the onions. And 20% on a bread roll or a bread bun, whatever you want to call it. Craig.
1: Bun.
0: Bread roll. I'm going to go to the supermarket. I'm going to buy some hot dog rolls and I'm going to show their bread rolls. A bun is what you put a burger in.
1: I really don't not that strongly opinionated about this bun v roll thing.
0: I am, because I'm very strongly opinionated about the English language.
1: I'm not.
0: Okay.
1: Sorry.
0: And this is everything that's wrong with New Zealand today.
1: It's just words I say.
0: So that was it. If I was to sum up the ideal hot dog, according to our pollsters, it is a dog on a bread
1: roll
0: bun with onions covered in mustard and ketchup.
1: And that's how most people have it.
0: Is that how you have it? Do you have both sauces?
1: Yeah, normally.
0: Is there an offset?
1: What do you mean offset?
0: Like the taste of one offsets kind of the other?
1: It does not at all. It complements.
0: There we go.
1: Does not offset. Should we blast for some news?
0: Let's do it, because there ain't a lot.
1: No, there ain't a lot.
0: There ain't a lot.
1: Ain't a lot.
0: But I tell you what, there is a lot of
1: drama.
0: Guests at T-Swizzle and Kelsey's wedding. Bring it on. I'm going to bring the pop culture to the show. So, Taylor Swift and Travis Kelce finally got married at MSG.
1: I didn't notice, did they?
0: No, not MSG. The food additive.
1: Which is tasty.
0: Madison Square Garden. Which is so tasty, you want more.
1: Mm.
0: What was interesting, and the only reason I brought it up, not because I'm a pop culture whore, but I brought it up because of the interesting fact that Harrison Buchter was the only Kansas City Chief not to have been invited. But no reason why. Just the kicker.
1: Yes, well, the reason is due to his comments the past few years.
0: Well, that he hates.
1: He hates how society is run right now, is all I will say to that. I'm not going to repeat what he said because I don't agree with it.
0: But Kelsey doesn't really come across as a fine, cultured
1: human being. I would say that's more a Taylor Swift
0: remark.
1: Reneg.
0: Yes. And so, interestingly enough, there was no bridesmaids.
1: Then
0: there was a best man.
1: Jason Kelce.
0: Absolutely.
1: Yeah.
0: There was a man of honour. Man of honour, not maid of honour. Man of honour. Austin Swift, Taylor's brother.
1: Oh, yeah.
0: And the wedding was officiated and delivered by...
1: Oh, Adam Sandler.
0: Adam Sandler. Yeah. That doesn't reclass to me. I don't know about you, when you've got $2.5 billion between you.
1: I didn't think they were going for class. Travis Kelce doesn't strike me as a class.
0: No. But I didn't spend the whole weekend watching it just in case. But I thought we would be remiss of us on the show not to bring this small fact
1: up. I honestly thought you were going to bring up Ayuk.
0: Oh.
1: That felt more up your alley.
0: Oh.
1: And I'll leave you to talk on that because I know you want to.
0: I don't know. I've got him in my news, but he's off the charts. He's mental. And Jaden Daniels posted something today, just said, enjoy your retirement. I think Jaden Daniels was saying, please don't come here.
1: Yep.
0: So Ayuk fired his agent as well.
1: Found him a while ago.
0: And reiterated his desire to be traded to the Commanders and then...
1: No, not the Commanders anymore.
0: No, he ain't going there. Not bothered.

0: So Ayuk is
1: still on the 49ers.
0: He's a problem.
1: And he's still on the 49ers.
0: And he's going nowhere because I do not think anyone is taking him.
1: No.
0: He's insane. He's off the charts.
1: They have to be released.
0: Yes.
1: And then I still don't know if anyone's going to take him.
0: Do you reckon the 49ers? I mean, the problem is the 49ers release him. He's got dead cap, right?
1: Not much. Because they avoided 42 mil off his contract. See, it's a dead cap of 6.7 mil.
0: Is that all? Mm. That's nothing.
1: Yeah. So, I think now it's just a versus battle.
0: Yes.
1: Ego, maybe.
0: Ego battle.
1: Yeah.
0: Any news from you?
1: Brandon Sorsby sitting out 2026 for the 2027 NFL draft. Obviously, our Lions releasing Terrion Arnold after his
0: misdemeanors.
1: Yes, and then very sad news I have. Do you have any more positive news? And I'll say sad news first.
0: You go with that. I've got more. I've got some college news that I can brighten the day with.
1: It's just Chris Jones.
0: Yes.
1: Johnson. Diagnosed with ALS, was very sad to say.
0: 39
1: years old and very, very onset, very rapid, yeah.
0: The Buffalo Bills will not be honouring O.J. Simpson at their new stadium. Recruiting and commitments. The Oregon Ducks have landed major commitments from five-star receiver Zadie Fierce-Sab. Georgia Bulldogs have also got commitment from an elite five-star running back. The Brendan Sorsby saga. Quarterback Taron Dickens signed with Northern Illinois after initially transferring to North Carolina, making a rare second program switch in the same offseason.
1: That's someone who didn't like where they ended up first.
0: And didn't really know how to make a decision.
1: Mm-hmm.
0: The National Outlook analysts are looking ahead with predictions rolling out for the Atlantic Coast Conference and potential splits on the horizon for Super Leagues. Back on the cards again, involving the SEC and the Big Ten. And that's it.
1: That's it?
0: There's nothing. There's not a lot happening. Everybody was at T-Swizzles and
1: yeah,
0: Swift and Kelsey's wedding for anything else to happen.
1: That's all right. We can move on to talking who can go worst to first then.
2: Oh, no.

0: of which there are only 8 teams that can possibly be in this category.
1: Yes, and we're going to go who we think will not be going worst to first, so least likely to most likely. And I have at number 8, and I think you will also probably have this team. Do you have the team from Arizona, the Cardinals?
0: On my number 8, is it worth us just recapping who the 8 are first?
1: Yeah,
0: for those that are. So we've got the Jets, the Browns, the Titans, the Raiders, the Giants, the Lions, the Saints, the Cardinals.
1: Yes. I think it was hard not for the Cardinals last, personally.
0: Do you know, I ummed and ahed about it. And when I looked at this, I don't know what you were thinking about. I looked at the strength of their division, bit of strength of schedule.
1: And their overall team and what they have and where they're at.
0: Yeah.
1: The Cardinals quarterback, MIA, they've got 3 potential Super Bowl champions in their division. You couldn't not help but put them last. I'm so sorry, no. Arizona.
0: I had them last, but then I struggled really badly from 7 to 4. Mm. I really struggled from 7 to 4 because I was looking at the divisions they were in and I was like, oh, what? How much of a basket case they are. But so me and you, 8.
1: Cardinals.
0: Now,
1: sorry, Cardinals.
0: Do you remember in the draft we got 1 right?
1: Yeah.
0: And that was the very first pick. And now we're back because you don't know what I've done.
1: No.
0: So and this is absolute promise to you. And I have no idea what DT's done. We've kept it deliberately apart. Number 7. Can we go 2 for 2? Come on.
1: My pick is Gangrene.
0: I'm colorblind.
1: Gangrene is the Jets.
0: Come on, 2 from 2. Let's go. This is the difficult one because I actually switched them around.
1: I swapped with the other number 6.
0: Oh,
1: but
0: no.
1: For me, but the Jets are just
0: I didn't swap the Jets around. I had 7 and 8. It was 5 and 6 I swapped, and I'm hoping that you. I've got a feeling that I could have swapped us out of this.
1: The Jets. Look, I really hope for the Jets that at some point they get it going, but the coaching staff I can't get behind.
0: No.
1: The Geno Smith, he was terrible last year, and you really want him to

0: I mean, he's going to fix it? Yeah, I couldn't get behind the Jets. Also, I just think Josh Allen, arguably the best quarterback in the league, because he's the most healthiest at the moment.
1: I could see them nicking some games off the Dolphins.
0: But
1: that's why I looked at them. I went,
0: but
1: oh,
0: they can't
1: could
0: go
1: be.
0: To first because they have to get past the Patriots.
1: I know.
0: And the Bills.
1: I know.
0: And I just don't think the Bills are going to let that happen.
1: Yeah, no. So I had them at 7.
0: Number 6.
1: Come on.
0: You go.
1: Oh, I know, because this is where I spoil it, right? Do you want me to go?
0: I can go if you
1: I'll
0: want.
1: I'll go.
0: The autumn wind.
1: No.
0: You don't have the autumn wind?
1: No, I don't even know they are, but I don't think I do know. I have the Las Vegas Raiders.
0: That's the autumn wind.
1: Is it?
0: That's the famous
1: quote. No, I have no idea.
0: Yeah, no.
1: I would have thought that was
0: Raider Nation.
1: Raider Nation. The only reason I had that is because the division they're in.
0: Yeah, the division they're
1: in. I mean, even if they get past the Chargers, are they getting past the Chiefs and the Broncos?
0: So the thing that kept me was the Broncos' defense is really good. Because I think, arguably, the Chiefs and the Broncos' quarterbacks are obviously...
1: Yes.
0: Coming into the season, injured's not great, but, you know, the Raiders...
1: I think they've got first-year head coach. They're going to have this QB battle all year.
0: Yeah.
1: Kirk Cousins has been terrible the last 18 months. I'm kind of like, yeah.
0: Yeah.
1: I
0: More so, likely than the Jets and Cardinals, but...
1: 3 for 3, come on. Now it's getting nervous that we're going to break it somewhere.
0: I think because I like a team more than you like a team, but next I have our old team, the Cleveland Browns, at number 5.
1: 4 for 4. Let's go, come on. Now we're halfway there. Oh, we're going to dog this some...
0: I think the Cleveland Browns have a chance because, quite frankly, if Minta doesn't work out in Baltimore, then you could have, again, another contentious season there. If Aaron Rodgers has a little meltdown like he did at the end of the McCarthy area in the Packers, that could happen. And then the Bengals, will Joe Burrow stay healthy? Because if he's not, goodbye, Bengals.
1: Yeah, but I put them above the Raiders because the teams that they are playing are slightly worse.
0: Yeah.
1: I know who you thought I had at 4. At 5, sorry. And I think you may have them at 4.
0: I have them at 4.
1: Go on.
0: Who do you... revealed
1: I'll
0: all
1: go.
0: Of them. Go.
1: I'll go. I have your favourite quarterback,
0: yes,
1: Cam Ward, at
0: He's
1: number 4.
0: He's not my favourite, but yes.
1: At number 4, the team that you believe in. Yep. Oh, my God. I can't believe we've actually gone 5 for 5 so far.
0: The Titans, if Daboll can develop Cam Ward to be more consistent, because otherwise I have a fear he's going to turn into, you know, like Caleb Williams type quarterback, where you have these amazing throws and the next minute he can't do the normal ones. They improved at their skill positions. Their offensive line's still questionable. They, going into the season, with Tony Pollard as a running back. Mm-hmm. Be interesting.
1: Cam Ward's got a lot to prove because there was a lot of he's the most sacked person. He had to scramble them out. Yeah, I don't think they're fixed.
0: No, they're not fixed, but they're definitely better. They're in a better place than they were last year.
1: Yes. Draft selection was good. So I think they are in a better place. But again, when you look at that division.
0: Yeah. The AFC South, though, the Colts. Will they ever finish a season? Who knows? The Jags, I don't know what they're going to be like this year.
1: Yeah,
0: they've lost some key talent. Then the Texans, CJ Stroud.
1: Yeah, but that defense that you keep talking about.
0: I know, but CJ Stroud.
1: I know.
0: Well,
1: he's got 1 year left, really.
0: So number 3, I have North Baltimore. Sorry, I mean the Giants.
1: Yes, I have the Giants. Oh, my God, I can't believe. This 2-1, the pressure on 2-1 now. Because if we get 8 for 8, that would be insane.
0: That would be good. It would be good.
1: It'd be insane. So good. I've got the Giants at 3 as well.
0: Hosting chemistry.
1: Purely out of the factor of...
0: NFC East?
1: Their division is kind of interesting.
0: That's why I have it.
1: Who knows what Jaden Daniels is going to come back like.
0: No. Yeah.
1: Who knows?
0: Cowboys and Eagles.
1: Cowboys.
0: Easily
1: implode. Eagles are all over the shop culturally. Cowboys... Every season they start well. Dak seems to be like
0: defense. The defense.
1: Yeah. What's going on there?
0: Yeah.
1: So MVP, that's a word. That's the acronym I was looking for. Dak always starts out like the MVP, and then all of a sudden, here we go. 2-1. Where you got them at?
0: 2.
1: We've only gone and done it, you know. I have the Detroit Lions at 2 as well.

0: Look, I love their weapons. I like that they have a new OC. I'm hoping their defense can build on last year. Bit concerned about the defensive backfield now. But
1: there
0: yeah.
1: you go, just to prove a point.
0: Oh, wow.
1: About no alteration. I think
0: easily stack wins with their easy schedule as
1: Campbell,
0: well.
1: Campbell, yeah, I mean, the Vikings, QB all over the place. The Bears, much tougher schedule.
0: Mm-hmm.
1: And lost some key parts.
0: Yep.
1: It's going to be an interesting division.
0: Packers, I'm not that high on this show.
1: No. So, and then number one.
0: Let's talk about Tyler Shook and the Saints.
1: New Orleans Saints. Yep. Let's go.
0: Look, I like they're going to continue to develop Shook. I like they bolstered up the weapons. They did lose Alante Taylor and Demario Davis on defense, so that's a bit concerning because those are some good players for you. But yeah, because of the division they're playing in this year, how can you not take them first?
1: Well, you look at them and you look at Carolina. I'm still not sure they bought on Bryce Young.
0: No.
1: But, you know, again, he's got some weapons to kind of do. But then they've got a really tough schedule.
0: They do, but...
1: They got a really tough schedule. The Tampa Bay Buccaneers, I think there's a bigger problem there.
0: Oh, yeah, they're not.
1: I think Bowles is potentially in a bit of trouble there. And then the Falcons, I mean, just...
0: They can never do it.
1: They can just never do it.
0: Yeah.
1: I mean, they really have probably got one of the most talented rosters in the NFC. Not just the South, the NFC.
0: Oh, yeah, and they can
1: When you look at Pitts and when you look at Robinson and when you look at all... But then the quarterback situation again. So... But, I you know my view on the Saints. I thought if that season was another two or three games last year that they were winning that division. Shook really played well those last four or five games.
0: Okay.
1: So they...
0: Let's go! To the AFC West?
1: We are. Let's go to the AFC West. We have just talked about one of their teams.
0: Yeah, the Raiders. Should we just blast off them first?
1: Yeah, blast off them.
0: Over-under is 5.5 this year. I would say that's relatively fine. Yeah.
1: They could win 6. I reckon they could pinch some games in that division. If Crosby's still there, we don't know what Cousins is going to do.
0: Will they be able to get Genty going? They've got a new offensive line, especially in the middle of it, so that would be good. But still, you ask who the quarterback is. Who are they throwing to, though?
1: Brock Bowers.
0: Yes, and then can I list the wide receivers, though? Trey Tucker, Jalen Naylor, Jack Besh, Dante Fortin.
1: Yeah. Yeah. Who? I think the Kirk Cousins experiment will probably last 8 games.
0: Yeah.
1: And then I think you will see Fernando Mendoza.
0: They really need to get that run game going, though.
1: Yeah.
0: Just to Genty, help out anyone.
1: Genty is... And I think...
0: Mike Washington Jr. from Arkansas Razorback.
1: Well, we talked about this last week, didn't we, that Jeremiah Love, you know, drafting at 3.
0: Mm-hmm.
1: It's high for a running back.
0: Yeah.
1: You know, you've got to be exceptional talent. So, yeah, so Raiders, yeah, I 5.5, probably fair.
0: I think that's fair.
1: That's a decent win ratio compared to some we've had at the bottom of divisions in the last couple of weeks.
0: Can we go to the one that I think is most interesting?
1: Please do.
0: So the Chargers is at 10.5 over under, but the Broncos are at 9.5. Why are they beneath the Chargers?
1: I think it's Broncos' strength of schedule. If you remember when we talked about a month ago, they could easily be 1-7.
0: Yes,
1: after
0: and
1: the first 8
0: quarterback
1: games.
0: Is coming off a pretty serious injury.
1: Double ankle operation.
0: Mm.
1: They've obviously took Jalen Waddle.
0: I still think it's disrespectful though.
1: I do, but I get why. Purely because of the schedule they've got.
0: I don't, because the Chargers have replaced both their OC and their DC. They've lost quite a lot of talent, and you're going to tell me that you prefer the Chargers over the Broncos?
1: No, because I don't trust the Chargers.
0: Yeah, that's what I mean.
1: I don't trust the Chargers. I mean, they've still got Herbert, who still can't win a playoff game. They've still got Harbaugh, who, if things go against him, will go back to college. Obviously, they've got the running backs. I mean, they've got
0: a good running game. They've picked up a few tight ends. I'm just, their defensive coordinator's never called defense. Like, that's quite a big deal.
1: They've still got Ladd McConkey, who was pretty outstanding last year.
0: Until he got injured. Which is also the story of the Chargers' lives.
1: The offensive line and the ongoing health issues of Joe Alt.
0: Yeah.
1: Just can't seem to stay fit either.
0: No, because they lost

0: three-star and O-lineman last year, yeah. And they've lost a few in the... Yeah.
1: The only reason I put it down to is because the Broncos schedule. That first 7-8 weeks of the Broncos is one of the hardest starting schedules in the history of the NFL.
0: I also think the Broncos have two big injuries. They have Bo Nix and they have J.K. Dobbins, because you're riding in on starting J.K. Dobbins and he didn't finish the season again last year. Like, yeah, no. I know I keep talking about their run game, but quite frankly, I would have thought they would shore it up a bit more than
1: what
0: they did.
1: I mean, they've still got... some other people in there that they've obviously got
0: that you've never heard of. But yeah.
1: So I do think, you know, well, let's have a look at that. Let's have a look at that running back. Let's talk. Do you have anything else to say about the Chargers?
0: Jonah Coleman, yes. Running back, is who they picked up. And then they had the one they picked last year as well, who also seemed to never play.
1: Yeah. And then they traded one away as well.
0: Mm. And then Davis Webb also calling will be interesting. I think it'll be interesting to see how Sean McVay actually handles the season, because he's never has handled the season, because he's never not called. And he seems like quite a control freak. So
1: yes.
0: That will be a very interesting dynamic in those press conferences when he has to answer for someone else's play calling.
1: I mean, how long does he let it go? I mean, you see their opening 7 or 8 games. If they are 2-6
0: mm-hmm.
1: or 3-5 or something like that, does he just go, oh, that's me, I'm done?
0: Yeah, because you kind of have to wonder, because he doesn't seem like the most patient of people.
1: No.
0: But yeah, should we move on to the Chiefs and then we can get going on to
1: just to go back to the running back. So you got Dobbins.
0: Mm-hmm.
1: RJ Harvey was the guy that I was thinking of. Jonah Coleman. Jaleel McLaughlin. He's not bad. He's got some wheels. And then Tyler Bidet, that they've been relatively high on. But
0: Tyler Bidet was drafted 5 years ago.
1: Yeah,
0: he's gone now.
1: Yeah.
0: He was an undrafted free agent, yeah.
1: Yeah, that's right. So
0: Missouri.
1: Yeah, so...
0: And finally...
1: They got something on RJ Harvey. They were quite high on him, so...
0: Mm-hmm.
1: But I think 9.5 is probably... Oh. 9.5 to 10 is probably fair for that schedule.
0: And guess who's also above the Broncos? The Chiefs at 10.5.
1: Of course, because like you got commentators like Pete Prisco and people like that that just think that the Chiefs will never not be the Chiefs.
0: I'm very concerned because I think the three stars that they have, Travis Kelce, Mahomes and Chris Jones, Mahomes coming off injury, so not
1: and
0: so much
1: a
0: him.
1: More serious injury than...
0: But Chris Jones and Travis Kelce... They're quite old and they didn't look good last year.
1: Yeah.
0: And then a lot of the offense really depends on Travis Kelce and how he kind of goes in the patterns. So that will be also interesting. They also lost Trent McDuffie, Brian Cook in the defensive backfield. They completely overhauled that unit.
1: But they did bring in new running backs.
0: Kenneth Walker, that's where
1: Super Bowl MVP.
0: They're really riding a lot on that on the commentary, though. When you hear them coming out of camp, it's always like, yeah, Kenneth Walker. And you kind of go... Okay, but still Mahomes is kind of lacking in the
1: And then they've got that super fast wide receiver. What's his name?
0: Xavier Worthy. Yeah. They're still lacking a bit.
1: It's Mahomes coming off such a serious injury.
0: Yeah.
1: I don't know. Jones, I think, got showed up a bit last year. They were saying that they just didn't have the cast around him and stuff
0: Peter
1: like
0: Woods
1: that.
0: Peter Woods to try and help. But, yeah, I just think the Chiefs, they rely too much on three key players, and then when the two of the players are not playing that well, it really showed.
1: I mean, their schedule's interesting this year. I mean, obviously, they've got to play the three in the division, which is going to be tough.
0: Mm.
1: But it's also a tough out-of-division schedule as well. So whilst they finished bottom, not on third last year, even third to first is going to be a big
0: AFC West is versus NFC West.
1: Yeah.
0: So those are some big matchups. You've got three, but and then the Cardinals. So sorry, Cardinals. I don't mean to be hating on you this whole show, but sorry.
1: But, yeah. If you're going to say who you're worried about playing out of the Rams, the 49ers, the Seahawks, and the Cardinals.
0: I'm so sorry.
1: I mean, it's pretty sad, though, right? But I hate to go back to the Cardinals, but they were actually a half-decent team 3 years ago.
0: Yes.
1: And they've just completely capitulated.
0: I know. It's awful.
1: But the Chiefs, who would be your pick to win that division?
0: I'd have to think on it. I think you'd have to wait to see what Bo Nix and Patrick Mahomes are starting to look like. Yeah.
1: Yeah. But the Broncos have got the best defense in that division.
0: Oh, yeah. Unless every single one of the Chiefs pickups is like an absolute star, like Mansoor Delane comes in as first like cornerback in the league. Yeah, no, 100%.
1: But who do you think's got the best offense in that division?
0: Overall?

0: Probably the Chargers.
1: Just because the weapons. I mean, the Broncos have now got Waddle and Sutton.
0: The weapons are the play calling. Yeah.
1: It's probably, yeah.
0: The Raiders line isn't that good, and the pass catch.
1: I think it'd be interesting to see what Davis Webb does.
0: Yeah. But
1: because I thought Sean Payton's call in last year just got very one-dimensional.
0: You do wonder if that's the quarterback, though. Because it's not like he's a top 10 quarterback. He's a top 20 quarterback, he's not top 10.
1: Well, it'll be interesting with a different play caller and to see what they unleash and what they can. Because if you're going to go and pick him at 12, or wherever they picked him, 12, I think it was.
0: He's still the fifth quarterback pick, though.
1: I know, but like, even picking at 12, that's a big take.
0: They needed a quarterback.
1: I mean, they did because they went all out on Wilson. So
0: I think that was also context. Shall I Monday Night Showdown?
1: Shall we do it? And it's me.
0: Yes, it's you.
1: It's me. I don't know if I should give you a pen and paper for this.
0: I thought you were genuinely about to start singing Taylor Swift for a second.
1: No.
0: It's me. It's Hi. Me. Darren's the problem. It's me. Do you have a piece of paper?
1: I'm going to give you a piece of paper.
0: I can also type as well.
1: Nah. Okay. We're going old school.
0: Sure.
1: Let's go old. Unless this is now the point where you tell me you can't write.
0: No, I can write. I don't have very nice handwriting. I do have nice calligraphy, though.
1: I'm going to give you 1, 2, 3, 4, 5, 6, 7 names.
0: Okay.
1: You can put Christian names if you want, because you know who they are.
0: Sure.
1: I'm going to give you Mike.
0: Mike.
1: I'm going to give you Shane.
0: Shane Waldron.
1: Steichen.
0: Steichen.
1: Zach. Aaron.
0: Rogers.
1: Glenn.
0: Okay.
1: Matt. LaFleur, not Stafford.
0: Mm-hmm.
1: Nick and Todd. Sirianni and Balls. And my Monday Night Showdown for you...
0: Is the Zach's the Bengals one?
1: Yes, Taylor.
0: Taylor.
1: I am going to give you a bit of a quick sentence on them, and then by the end of this, I would like your top three.
0: Is Mike Vrabel as well, right?
1: Yeah, Vrabel.
0: Yeah, cool.
1: So, Mike Vrabel, New England Patriots, post-scandal if he gets off to a bad start or the dressing room implodes. Shane Steichen, under fire for entering his fourth season without a playoff appearance. Zach Taylor facing severe scrutiny following three consecutive missed playoffs, despite having one of the best franchise quarterbacks. Aaron Glenn overhauling his coaching staff in what is widely considered a final attempt to keep his job. Matt LaFleur pressured by expectations for deeper playoff runs despite strong regular season track record. Nick Sirianni under the microscope due to demanding fan base, offensive coordinator changes and locker room dissent. Todd Bowles needs a winning record to guarantee his future. What my Monday Night Football is, which coaches are on the hottest seat before the season starts. I did think about the Carolina guy because he even won the division, but the quarterback is not his, and I think he gets a pass at the moment for that. So I'm interested in your thoughts on those as to whether you genuinely think any of them are on the hot seat or whether I've just picked seven randos out that should never be on this list. So, of course, Vrabel most definitely would not have been on this list if it hadn't have been for the scandal. But I think that brings a different dimension.
0: Okay. Do you want my 1 to 7?
1: Are you going best to worst?
0: So, least hot to hottest?
1: Yes.
0: Okay, so least hot, I have Matt LaFleur, because I reckon you'd have to have another mess season for him. So, and that's just not how the Packers organization operates. Because I think that also comes into effect as how these organizations operate and how they have previously let go of head coaches. Then I have my
1: interesting one about that. Me and you, neither of us are hot on the Packers at all this season.
0: No, they
1: might
0: be good.
1: I think they could be finished bottom in their division.
0: Oh, yeah, 100%. Mike Vrabel, number 6, because I do genuinely think he tried to get out of the head coaching job and he wasn't allowed to, and I don't think the Patriots are an organization that you would say are unfamiliar with having
1: scandal.
0: Shady. Shadows over them. So yeah, no, 6 for Vrabel. 5, I have Todd Bowles. Again, the Bucks, it's just organization. It's just not. I think if he has a truly, truly horrendous season, sure, but I just think the Bucks organization, how it's run,

0: that's not overly there. They don't do that often. They have done it with, like, Lovie Smith and stuff in the past, but I think you'd have to consider also who's coming out, like, where the Bucks are at, because the Bucks, I think, might choose to do a reset at the end of this year, and then I think that will be more interesting if they do that. Will they go with a new coach, or will they go with a coach that they know? So I think that's more an organisation thing, why I have them at five.
1: I look at the Bucks and I go, they could easily finish bottom of that division this year.
0: Oh, yeah. 100%.
1: Very easy. They've got a lot of ageing talent. They've lost talent, and Mayfield played exceptionally well the start of last year, but can he replicate that with what he's got left? He's lost Evans.
0: Oh, yeah, no, I know. I think these other ones are more likely to be on the hotter seat. Nick Sirianni, just because of the Eagles organisation, I could see that. Yeah.
1: I mean, he's won Super Bowl.
0: Yeah. But number four. Number three, I have Shane Steichen, because I do actually think he will be moved out if the Colts have another season where they cannot finish, because it's actually very strange that you do eight games. Pretty much every single season they've done eight games where you could arguably say they were one of the better teams in the league. Then suddenly they fall off an absolute cliff. It's really weird.
1: Last year they had the real bad luck that Daniel Jones got injured, and
0: they had that too, though.
1: But whose decision was it to bring in Phillip Rivers?
0: I honestly don't know at this point.
1: Why would you do that? Why would you not go and take...
0: That's why he's on a hot three. And then number two, I have Zach Taylor. I do think the Bengals will be moving on from Zach Taylor. They have pretty much always waited for the end of the contracts because they don't like paying money to someone who's not in their team facility. So they'll probably be gone. He'll be gone at the end of the season. Unless they do a Super Bowl run or something. And then Aaron Glenn, we can both agree, is on the hottest of hot seats because of how the Jets organization runs, and also for the pure fact that you fired your whole coaching staff.
1: And then you've left you as the only person standing to be accountable.
0: So, yeah. So that's where I ended up from my 1-7.
1: Yeah. I didn't know how the whole Vrabel thing would play out. Him and his wife seem to be back on again, so...
0: I think if you had Vrabel in a different organisation, say he was, I don't know, at the Giants or something, different.
1: Yeah.
0: But he's at the Patriots, and just that's the organisations he's at. I think the organisation really comes into play with quite a few of these as to how they operate.
1: And I think you're right. The Patriots, I mean, you know what was even funny is obviously they've, not funny, but Kraft has been involved.
0: Yes.
1: Deflategate, Spygate.
0: Massage parlours.
1: Yeah. But then even the Coldplay kiss cam was in Boston, was in New England or something. It might have even been a Foxborough. I don't know which stadium it was. But I'm like, this is the organisation that cannot escape scandal.
0: No. Do you know my favourite thing that's come out of Boston, though? Is the Gillette Stadium. Putting that shaving cream over Gillette for the FIFA World Cup was hilarious, and I loved that. That was funny, and yes. I was like, good job, Gillette. That
1: like
0: was hilarious.
1: You, Gillette. Steichen, I agree. And he's surrounded with the same quarterbacks.
0: Yeah.
1: They couldn't get rid of Richardson, and I think if Jones goes down, they are doomed.
0: And honestly, what a waste of Taylor.
1: I know.
0: At running back. He's fantastic. And then number two, I had Zach Taylor.
1: Yeah, God. Zach Taylor.
0: I just think
1: I'm amazed he's still there.
0: Yeah, that's what I mean. I just think they're waiting out his contract.
1: That whole shambles of a defense of last year.
0: But remember, they did that with Marvin Lewis as well.
1: True.
0: So that's just how they operate.
1: Well, I hope you enjoyed that.
0: I enjoyed my ranking and writing down names.
1: And I think your ranking was incredibly good.
0: Thank you.
1: So that is it. Another hour, another show. So that has been our show. As always, don't forget to follow all of our socials, YouTube, Facebook, TikTok, Instagram, where you'll find bonus content. And that's us for another week. My name's Darren Lees.
0: And I'm DT.
1: And we'll see you back at 6:30 next Monday evening.

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Birdsong and Women's Association will be back at the same time of 7:40pm next Monday with Lauma Felinite. 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We have a selection of commercial-free music taking you through the night until 7am tomorrow when Kite presents his daily current affairs programme, Langa Whanua Tonga.

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1: Right now, big town. This number, if you listen on the TV tonight, you saw me play this number. 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How many fans were looking at me this afternoon on TV? Do I have any? Yeah. 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

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Fold your arms. Meet me at the apple, baby. You know I'm coming home.

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now we're going a little further groove. We're going to ride in the Pontiac this time. Yes, sir. It's the Pontiac Blues. This number was cut in 1938 on Trumpet label. All right. One, two, one, C.

0: rana e te itanga ko ki aidani akara mo mai e tata to ratio no runga e te ora anga kopapa o te itanga ko ki aidani e te au paraparau me te apango te orono e tai wa te kute ora itu ki runga e te ratio Planet FM 104.6.
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6: 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Loving Auckland.

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4: 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Planet Audio.

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You find so many people, the whole world, they're fighting, they're ripping all. To survive. But I never thought about in this world when they come here they didn't bring anything into this world. Take nothing away. But one last suit or dress, whatever the human being may be, man or woman. But just stop and think. As long as you can survive and live comfortable, that should be enough to make you happy. 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

0: You know the shame, the way that people live in every town. 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You know they never get enough of nothing. They never satisfied the little things in life can make you happy. You know the more they get, the more they get, the more they get, the more they want. Hey, hey, hey, hey. 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You should wake up. People should wake up and learn. 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All right, thank you. That's so true. Thank you for your hands, the sound of your hands ringing in my ears. I enjoy playing to people because I love people so. The whole world should be like that. Be a beautiful world to live in. People just understand, give each other just a little love instead of fighting among each other all the time. We're only passing through. We should live in peace. That's the way I see the side of life. But you don't find too many like that. It's a shame, but what can you do?
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